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5: From the paddock to the pub, this is where New Zealand talks. 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

England. We've got 24 provinces with a president who is out there day in, day out, getting the best deal for the, our members within those areas. 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

0: is back. So the best in the business was a cricketer from the West Indies called Viv Richards. 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You own it when you're marks in a stump tonight.
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0: 16th of July at the Spates Ale House, Palmerston North. 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For Craig Wiggy Wiggins and Lean on a Gate, talk to a mate. 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And Craig Wiggy Wiggins, I will see you there.
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0: take a day off school and go and help out on their local farms.
1: Oh, that's a good one.
2: That is a good one. Yeah, right. Last question now. Ed, you've been named for this one. Tom dropped you as the person most likely to survive in the bush for a month with just a knife. So that's the question. Who would be the grand finalist most likely to survive in the wilderness for a month with nothing but a knife? Bryce, you're up first.
1: Well, I'll say Thomas then. Tom Slee. He seems like a crazy bushman. Bit of a wild man, that man.
2: Ed, who's your nomination for that one?
0: It might be Taggart. He can sort of duck and weave. He's pretty low to the ground. He's got a low centre of gravity, so he'll be able to stay low and move fast.
2: That's his second nomination, so we'll see how everyone stacks up. Hey, thank you so much for your time today, lads. I really appreciate it. That is East Coast Young Farmer of the Year, Ed Laver, and Tasman Young Farmer of the Year, Bryce Wynn. Good luck for the grand final, boys. I will be watching, and so will the rest of the country.
1: Thank you very much, Aaron.
0: Yeah, sweet. No, thank you. Bring it on. It's not far away now.
3: For the All Whites, it's simple. Win and the dream stays alive. After a draw with Iran and a tough loss to Egypt, New Zealand heads into its final group game needing a result to keep its World Cup hopes alive. Standing in the way, it's Belgium. And the All Whites have one last chance to produce something special on football's biggest stage. Can New Zealand pull off the upset and give themselves a shot at the knockout rounds? The All Whites against Belgium. Kickoff 3 p.m. tomorrow, live on Sport Nation.
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0: into your nostrils. It really does do wonders, isn't it? Doesn't it? Yeah, so definitely go listen to that full interview. Don't forget to follow the Rural Roundup on socials to see more and stay up to date. And that is us for today. Have a wonderful weekend, everyone, wherever you are in the country. I'm off hunting tomorrow. So job done. Take it easy.
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0: Full on country hour. Full on country. Yeah, giddy up, big doll.
1: It's good, isn't it?
0: TAB odds update now. And we're just going to, quite often what I do, I never really tell people. I put a, on my pad here, I always write down during my Friday show my watching schedule of the weekend.
2: Mm.
0: And I've done my Saturday so far.
2: Well, you got any clashes?
0: Not yet, but I am going to watch some Opiki rugby. So that was my next port of call.

0: It's pushed back 20 minutes.
1: Yeah, back.
0: Someone's just texted through asking your thoughts on Artie to the Blues, Steffi.
1: Yeah.
0: I said he'll be a superstar in Auckland, because there was some chat about him going to the Highlanders, but he'd just turn to a popsicle down there, wouldn't he?
1: Yeah, I'm pretty... percentage chance per team. Okay. Percentage chance per team. Crusaders, 0%.
0: Yeah.
1: Yep. Crusaders, 0% chance. Highlanders, have to keep a record of this because it has to add up to 100. I'll go Highlanders, 10%, because it's been talked about.
0: Mm.
1: Crusaders, 0. Highlanders, 10. Chiefs, 20. What are we up to? 30. Hurricanes, 5%. Blues, 65%. That'd be my percentage chance.
0: I'd give 55 Blues and put another 10 on the Chiefs, I think.
1: Would you?
0: Mm,
1: 55 Blues, 30 on the Chiefs.
0: Yeah.
1: I just good split. Artie to Chiefs. It just doesn't fit. I feel like it's Blues. 65 is probably a little bit light. That's my thoughts on Artie to the Blues, Steffi, from 064. We get a breakaway. Back in a tick.
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0: love to give Bodie some truth serum. Do you regret leaving the Hurricanes? It's kind of interesting that...
1: Pros and cons, isn't it?
0: Yeah, for the bulk of their career, Bodie, Scott and Geordie played in different teams.
1: Mm.
0: I'd love to see them all, probably won't happen, have one season together at Taranaki.
1: At the All Blacks.
0: At the All Blacks. Well, they probably will all be in the All Blacks again at the end of the year.
1: Mm.
0: Probably. But yeah, going to the Blues is a career killer. Blues fans, Jason Holland, you will start claiming him real, real quick. Real quick. As one of the 09... what are we up here?
1: 09.
0: 09. Yeah, see, I'm still a tenant here, eh? I'm not a resident. I'm just a tenant. We've got some motorsport coming up. Have you got any burning motorsport questions? Please, help a brother out. 8833. Any motorsport questions? One of the great motorsport minds is up next. Dave Turner and Jeremy Paul in about 20 minutes' time.
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16: King Kyle, they'll shape up with some former All Blacks against some government ministers in a game of

0: rugby? We'll soon find out. It's the Rumble and Russell, June 26th and 27th, the Millsy and Guy Show. We'll see you there.
1: The sporting stories from Aotearoa and beyond. Afternoons with Savvy on Sport Nation.

0: that into the race. Sure, there was the failure at the end, but again, he said, I'm here and just watch me. Now, since all of that transpired, we know that Rosenquist is leaving the team next year to go somewhere, either McLaren or Andretti, it would have to be. So does, and Marcus, who's also in a contract renewal year now, probably has had some things play in his favour, because just like we were talking about with Liam, they're not going to want to do a whole team change of drivers. So the chances of Marcus staying at MSR for next year, I think, have gone up considerably. And that's a great thing, because that's going to be so much healthier for him long term. And we're going to see those wins coming. There's absolutely no doubt about it.
1: DT, could talk to your motorsport. I always feel much more nourished in the motorsport genre when we have a chat, Dave. And I appreciate you taking time for us today, my man. Enjoy the weekend.
0: Yeah, I will. No pressure, as they say. And we'll see what comes out of Austria this weekend as well.
1: Absolutely. Good man. Dave Turner there joining us. Made some wonderful documentaries on the Kiwis that are involved in the IndyCar series, Kiwis Can Fly. He's great, great fella. Right. 17 past two. We're going to be a little bit late, but straight after this break, it's a Jeremy Paul show.
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0: goodness. But I think you've got to give Love, I think you've got to give Love the opportunity here, man. Like, I think Love deserves the first start. Like, I think if you get 10 right, because Barrett's playing some of the best footy you'll ever see. Like, he's playing ridiculous footy, isn't he? Jordy Barrett.
1: Yeah.
0: So, yeah, Jordy's just, wow. He's just, like, gone to Leicester, right? And like, so you never know, right? Rico Ioane could be still in the peripherals up the top there.

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0: 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It's the Millsy and Guy Show. Is it Run Home? Is it Drive? It's the Millsy and Guy Show. They are broadcasting live out of the Bay of Islands today. And, of course, Millsy's putting on Hadley Parks' boots tomorrow, the Welsh international. He's loaned him his boots to play number 8 for the Russell Rugby Club, I think it is. Just a few techie issues up there at the moment that they will have them resolved by 3 o'clock. So no show cross. So I was going to say I've got no idea who's on the show. I actually have got an idea because I asked them yesterday. They've got Mark Mitchell.
1: Nice.
0: They've got Shane Jones.
1: Beauty.
0: They've got Tane Randall. They've got, I think he said there's 29 MPs up there. And it's a huge fundraising event. And there's also I was going to say celebrity debate, but they're politicians, so they're not celebrities. There's a politician debate, and it's what should the government do for community sport? Great topic.
1: I love that.
0: Yeah, and there's Shane Jones, Winston Peters, and other on one side. And Burton Shipley, who is the husband of the former Prime Minister, Jenna Shipley, he's on the other side, and he's the chairman of world basketball as well. Burton Shipley, very high up in the world of basketball and sports administration. So if you're in and around that place, I was going to say get along. You'll already know your locals, because it would have been on every local FM station and every local rag. Be an awesome day.
1: Is there something... I'm guessing this isn't the first one. They've done this before, haven't they?
0: Done this. I think it was last year, because Millsy said he played last year and he's playing again this year.
1: Mm.
0: And I was told he was a very, very, very good schoolboy number 8. But then he had to do the rugby or cricket situation.
1: I heard he was very good. I don't know about the very, very.
0: No.
1: I think you've added 2 verys there.
0: No. It was the... I know how important getting the high school right. One of the top...
1: McLean's College.
0: Was he McLean's?
1: McLean's number 8. Yeah, I was chatting to a fellow at the cafe. He was telling me about him.
0: Did he say he was very good?
1: He said he was very good. He was better at rugby than he was at cricket. And I said, really? The black cap was better at rugby. And he said, yeah, I suppose you've got to pick one, though, at one point.
0: Yeah, I guess if you're just genetically...
1: He's a big body.
0: Genetically just a little bit soft, you'd go cricket, don't you?
1: You know what? I'd rather play... I'd be terrified to play cricket.
0: Would you?
1: Yeah, someone's smacking the ball at you.
0: Just get out of the way. You can't get out of the way in rugby. You have to get in the way.
1: Yeah, but see, I feel a lot more safer on a rugby field than I would at a cricket oval.
0: See, that's amazing to me. Sitting in here with a guy who's played international rugby league, played for Wigan, played on the biggest stages in rugby league, says he'd be too scared to play cricket.
1: I would be. If I was bowling a ball at someone and I know they're hitting it back to me, I'd have my eyes closed. I'd be like that. I would.
0: I
1: have nerves of steel to stand in front of that and not flinch.
0: I'd rather face the fastest bowler in the world than have you run flat out at me. I absolutely would.
1: I'd rather get punched in the head from David Tool than take a cricket ball.
0: Would you?
1: Yeah.
0: 8833. Who's right? Would you rather face the fastest...
1: Maybe not David Tool, but punch in the head from
0: David Tool, like, what do you want me to read at your funeral? at 14:47, we'll have a break.
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0: live from the Duke of Marlborough at the Rumble in Russell. Head of Millsy taking to the rugby field tomorrow afternoon. Keep your texts flooding through to 8833. We'll be back shortly.
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0: Winston Reid rises.
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0: New Zealand has their World Cup moment. 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

0: off, if we're being honest. Liam Squire, very underrated. Josh says, if he had his body and mind right, could have played many tests. Stephen Luatua and Robbie Fruin with a couple of votes as well. Yeah, he was good. Franco Botica, he was more Carlos than Carlos was.
1: Franco Botica was awesome. Mm. Yeah.
0: Very good.
1: Right, a good guy, too.
2: Yeah?
1: To boot. Yeah, loved drinking beers with the boys.
2: What do you think, Kyle, people say more about you? Good bloke or good cricketer?
0: Or good set of circumstances.
2: People don't say.
1: They say nothing.
2: Yeah?
1: Yeah, they say nothing. And I'm okay with that.
2: They say, oh, yeah, Kyle Mills was there too.
0: Oh, that guy. Yeah. Anyway, how was your day?
1: Look at me, mate. We've come up to the Duke. Yeah. Oh, Millsy, you're in town. We'll give you the bridal suite.
0: Very nice room, actually. Very nice room. I think you're going to have a very comfortable sleep before a big day on the rugby field tomorrow.
1: Yeah, I just don't want lashes in there with me.
0: Leave it away from four. We'll take a quick break, come back, get to a few more of your texts. We are going to chat to former All Black Tane Randall on the other side of 4 o'clock. Millsy and Guy on Sport Nation on the road in Russell, thanks to the teams at Kogan Mobile and Farmlands.
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0: calls it a little with the head of Maradona and a little with the hand of God. Argentina unstoppable.
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1: 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Rural never calls winter a problem. It's just another season. Farmlands. Rural never rests. It's Millsy and Guy on Sport Nation.
3: Six away from four. Millsy and Guy on Sport Nation on the road in the Duke of Marlborough in Russell. Ahead of the Rumble in Russell tomorrow. We're talking currently about underrated All Blacks. Millsy, Keith Murdoch. Pine Tree tells a great story about him in a North-South match, says Glenn. He hasn't told us what the story is, but there you go. Jeremy Stanley, son of Smoke and Joe, could have been a contender for midfield jersey after playing some games for the All Blacks and the retirements of Bunce and Little, but had to retire due to injury. Ironically, his post-rugby career was a medical doctor.
4: There you go, he was. Yep. Very good one at that as well.
3: Yeah, exactly right. What else have we got here? Philo Tiatia, someone says. Rennie Ranger was elite at his absolute peak.
4: Mm-hmm.
3: Bust through any tackles.
4: Yep. I actually think Walter Little's severely underrated.
3: Yeah, I think so too, actually. Even Buncey to an extent.
4: Yep.
3: That midfield was very good midfield combination in the day.
4: Yep.
3: Liam Messam.
4: Correct.
3: Suggested. Charlie Nartai could have stacked up a mountain of tests. Be a great squad man. Lashes is currently looking at me nodding his head.
4: Yep.
3: That from Fergus. Reuben Thorne, someone says. George Bridge was unreal on his day. In his prime, yep, very good. Beat plenty of tackles. Right, coming up to the top of the hour, after that we are going to catch up with the Minister of Racing. His name is Winston Peters, and we're going to chat a little bit about racing and obviously the situation around Moana Pacifica as well, and then we'll chat to the former All Blacks captain Tane Randall coming up, Joey Jovic as well, and Graham Lowe between now and 6 o'clock. Heaps still to come. Millsy and Guy on Sport Nation on the road in Russell, currently at the Duke of Marlborough in Millsy's bridal suite, thanks to Kogan Mobile and Farmlands. We'll be back shortly with Winston Peters here on Millsy and Guy.
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0: Yep, some of it's been put in place, but not a lot of it in the grand scheme of things.
1: No.
0: So what confidence then do you have that they will actually listen this time and put these things in place to, I'll use the term, essentially save the industry?
2: Well, depending on the election, they got themselves 1 year to get themselves organised, and probably faster than that. I advise them I'd organise themselves in 6 months flat, because if you can't have change from the bottom, having consulted and consulted, you run yourself stupid. Then you better have a bit of Stalinist change from the top and just gear things in so you save this industry. We've got the finest grass in the world that no other country can match. We've got thousands and tens of thousands of young, keen people, so we've got the workforce that is as good as anywhere else in the world. We've got everything going for us, but the management and the cooperation at the key levels. It's just extraordinary, you know. I get Massara over there, over comes this guy, a world expert, and he charges me $1 to go around the whole country and present a report. And isn't it amazing? He so believed in New Zealand racing industry as well. Here we are at the moment, though. We got 28% of the winners, no, 22% of the winners of Group 1 in Australia are coming from less than 8% of the horses from New Zealand. So everything's going great about this country, but the racing industry itself. We've got the industry, we've got the horse, we've got everybody, but we need a far better rationalised structure.
0: How hopeful are you that it can get back on the right track, so to speak?
2: Well, I told them, you don't change it, I'm going to have Stalinist change. You probably hate me for it, but I've done more for racing than anybody else has, and I want to see it succeed, because it has got the capacity not to be contributing something near $2 billion a year. It could be a $3.5 billion industry and rising, and where the mayors should be building up. We should be selling and exporting more horses overseas, because it'll come very shortly. They'll need more in Malaysia, they'll need more in China. We've got to get ourselves ready, but instead of that, we're not. We've got all these, all the other signs going in the reverse way.
0: Okay, very good. Well, you have given up your time when you didn't expect to, so we appreciate you jumping up here, Winston.
2: I truly had no idea where on earth I was going for this interview.
0: Well, you're in the bridal suite. You can stay with us if you want.
2: Says you're going to be on a podcast, and I thought, I think I studied my diary this day. I didn't see any podcast on this.
3: So you didn't find this interview hard-hitting, Winston?
2: No, that was pretty good. You didn't ask any wanker questions.
0: Thank you so much, Winston. We appreciate it. We'll let you go, and we will take a quick break, 11 minutes after 4. Millsy and Guy on Sport Nation live from Russell. We'll be back shortly to your texts, and coming up, Tane Randall as well.
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5: 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Kuwait walk off. A prince enters the pitch. A referee is confronted. And suddenly, football turns into theatre. 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
6: 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Rural never calls winter a problem. That's just another season. Farmlands. Rural never rests. It's Millsy and Guy on Sport Nation.
7: Deep South Mark says, what's Winston's thoughts on Chloe's cattery in the Eli Odin Ryan suite? We may or may not have told him about the cattery before we went on here.
8: And he rated it.
7: Yeah, he loved it.
9: He was huge on it.
8: How good's having our old Winnie in the bridal suite?
7: I don't think it was the usual interview that he's quite used to. Sitting around the lads having a yarn about various things.
9: But boys, yeah, it's not often you're in the bridal suite and you're talking to

0: or website. 4:31 here on Millsy and Guy on Sport Nation Live from the Duke of Marlborough up in Russell. Beautiful spot this is. And coming up very, very shortly, in fact next, we are going to catch up with former All Blacks captain Tane Randall, get his thoughts on the weekend ahead and also on the All Blacks and what has happened over the last wee while in terms of the ABs. 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We'll be back next with Tane Randall.
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0: not necessarily win everything, because sometimes you just don't have a good enough team.
1: Yep.
0: Mm. But everywhere he goes, different teams, different cultures, they all perform pretty much to their potential, or at their potential. And that's how you know you've got a good coach. Yep. So, you've got Ted Henry. That's just another signal that I think they're encompassing everything that we want from our All Black coaches, captain and team.
1: Mm. How much do you anticipate the brand of rugby that they will play will be different to what we've just seen? Do you think it'll be, how do you think they're going to play?
0: I think we know the players. I think they'll be very tough, I think what a coach does, a coach sets the scene. You know, some of the best coaches I've had are technically some of the worst. Mm. But they motivate people to play at their best. Now, so we're talking before about at the top level, it's that 1% of just mental.
1: Yes.
0: And Rassie Erasmus and Tony Brown over there, the players over there, they love playing for them.
1: Yeah.
0: And I look at them and I think, you know, they have been the best for a while. Would that many of their current Springboks make the team of the last 25 years? Yeah, there will be, but given how well they've performed, you'd think they all would. But actually, I think the value of a coach is probably, he's the best in terms of getting great coaching guys, setting a great environment that they all love and buy into, performing to their best. And that's what I hope. Someone like Dave Rennie comes in, our players are going to feel that they'll be up for it, they'll be motivated, and you'll see that in the performance. How are they going to go in terms of, I don't know.
1: Yeah.
0: I just think what they'll do everything better.
1: Good stuff. All right, mate. Well, best of luck tomorrow. Looking forward to seeing you cross the white chalk again and getting out there, and can't wait. Thanks for your time.
0: Cheers.
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13: 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It's just another season. 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It's Millsy and Guy on Sport Nation.

0: I'm off, and the person that's off just shakes their heads for no. Yes, you have to stay on.
1: So you've just got to make sure that you don't start the game.
0: That's right.
1: Because otherwise you won't be coming off.
0: Someone else will come off. Right. No, seriously, I played it last time, and I went for a couple of runs beforehand just to get some conditioning.
2: Mm.
0: But there's a different style of fitness, like the tackling and the wrestling.
2: Ah, collision, yeah. So,
0: well, rugby now is kind of a bit of wrestling, a lot of wrestling now. And that's the stuff that tires you out. And I actually found just getting back up off the ground quite hard.
1: Did you not talk to Webby about that? Get some tips.
0: No,
1: Webby. Because they do a lot of wrestling in the NRL, obviously, Millsy.
0: Yeah, they do. Not down into rugby. Oh, I had a good chat just before with Tane Randall, former All Black captain, just around the pod system. It's a lot different from when him and I last played footy. And just trying to... I just need him to run the right lines off the back of the scrum. If he can line up, say, the second five, run the right line, I can be on the inside, pop it up, and then a little 1-2, and we can go from there.
1: Anytime try scorer is looking very healthy for Millsy. I'm confident.
0: I just want to.
1: When was the last time you dotted over the line?
0: Well, I played this game 2 years ago and I didn't dot, but set a couple of people up with a good assist, for sure.
1: Looks out the window to see if anyone's hearing that.
0: And last time I played was when I was 17 years of age. And I can't recall if I made my tackles, though.
2: Do you know what's quite extraordinary? When Tane was in the bridal suite earlier doing the interview, former All Black cat.
0: Yeah.
2: Number 8.
0: Yeah.
2: And you were towering over him. Like, you are a big man.
0: Tane wouldn't want to run straight at me.
2: No,
0: I'll tell you
2: like,
0: right
2: you
0: now.
2: Are a big bit of kit. Now, so probably more than ever with the two-stroke you've got hanging over your belt. But that's it. You are a big man. So I expect you tomorrow afternoon here in Russell to really physically impose yourself.
0: Well, I can only do that if we have a fast track. I want fast track with fast footy.
2: Yeah.
0: There's a bit of rain around at the minute up here in the far north, so if we get any rain overnight that just slows a wet track, we'll just slow everyone down and bring them into it.
2: Yeah.
0: I don't want that. I want a fast track.
1: Well, word on the street is one half of the ground is wet and the other half is dry. Yeah, so you just got to make sure that you're playing the right half, Millsy.
0: I did hear that. Hey, but... I just want to get through the game in one piece.
1: Good luck to you with that.
0: Yep, and Lashes is the same on the netball court.
2: Yeah, dead right. Look, I'll just be fluency through the midcourt, feeding into the shooting circle. Don't worry about the old
1: you
2: Lash.
1: You do have a bit of temper part of George about you.
2: Very much so.
1: Yeah. Laura Langman.
2: Yeah.
0: Big engine.
1: Cut from the same engine. Cloth. Yeah.
2: Just a multi-transitional skill set that is somewhat profound and it could be on show tomorrow.
1: Nearly 21 after 5. Millsy and Guy on Sport Nation. 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We'll take a quick break and chat the FIFA World Cup with Ricardo Ball on the other side of this quick break. Joey Jovich, a long-time Northern Districts player, is going to join us before we're out as well. He'll cover off the cricket, chat his time with Kane Williamson, and also chat this weekend as well.
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8: 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England keeper David Seaman, 6 yards off his line. Ronaldinho has one idea. Curl it, lift it, trick the keeper. 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
9: 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Ronaldinho has scored. David Seaman is caught cold.
8: 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Brazil smiling. Magic delivered.
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0: guys. I was keen on Will Young to replace Williamson, but Henry Nicholls has gone really well. I'm wondering too if that plethora of left-handers in our top order is off-putting to opposition bowling attacks. Pleased to see Sears and Tickner getting a run with Duffy soon to return. We have some great depth in the big quicks department. Patrick from Ashburton, what do you make of the left-hander observation?
1: It's a good text, actually, that. A lot of left-handers in the New Zealand lineup, more than we've seen in the past. Personally, with Will Young, I'm actually a really big fan of Will. I think he's a quality player. I think he can handle international cricket, especially Test cricket, but he just doesn't have that consistency.
0: Yeah. Similar to Henry Nicholls, really.
1: Yeah. Will technically is very good, plays fast bowling really well, has proven that he can handle that level. He's got hundreds, and especially in white ball cricket, but when it comes to the red ball cricket, he just hasn't been consistent enough, which is really weird, because I definitely think he's good enough to play in the top order in international cricket.
0: I say similar to Henry Nicholls. In fairness to Henry Nicholls, he has now 11 test centuries, which I think people forget.
1: Yeah, he's a very good player, a hardened... Yeah. Let's not forget that guys like Michael Hussey, Adam Gilchrist, they didn't make the international debuts until they were like 30, 31.
0: And then had sensational careers.
1: Amazing careers. Yeah. And Henry Nicholls is in his early 30s, I think he is.
0: I think he is. He'd be 32, 33, something like that.
1: Yeah, so he's got, if you relate that to, say, Michael Hussey, didn't make his debut until he was like 29, 30 in the career that he had. And he leading run scorer in New Zealand domestic cricket the last couple of years as well. So good player, deserves his success over the last week or so.
0: Yeah, good text, Patrick from Ashburton. We appreciate that. 27 away from six. We'll take a quick break, come back on the other side and chat to Joey Jovic, who is also here taking part in the Rumble in Russell that Mills is going to play rugby for tomorrow. Looking forward to that. We'll be back shortly.
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0: Bill never rests. It's Millsy and Guy on Sport Nation.
1: Coming up to 22 minutes away from six. 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

0: asking for updates of how Millsy's multi's tracking during the game.
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3: 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Just gone 12 away from six. We'll take another quick break on

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7: 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Rural never calls winter a problem. It's just another season. Farmlands. Rural never rests. It's Millsy and Guy on Sport Nation.

0: the place are still afloat. A lot of ifs, buts, and maybes.
1: Just had to win. My God. Anyway.
0: It hurts. The great game of punting, hey? It's glorious. There's a bit to look forward to in terms of the punt this weekend as well, across every bit of sport.
1: Yeah, and the last group one of the year at Eagle Farm. So it's a very, it's a good betting race, actually. Warriors. And tell you what I am excited about. Monday morning, not only are we reviewing the Rumble and Russell, it's All Black Week. It's All Black. We haven't had All Black Week in some time.
2: Yeah.
1: And I just love All Black Week, especially for the first test. Like last week was great. Name the team, name the squad. But gets real next week.
0: Do you know what's even better? We're going to be down there doing a show next Friday from the Carlton. So make sure you head along, come and say g'day.
1: Yep.
0: Build up to that first test. And then we'll be doing another one on the Saturday as well for a couple of hours between 1 and 3 o'clock. So a lot going on for Millsy and Guy over the next week or so.
1: Yep.
0: It's going to be good.
1: But yeah, we should pick the team actually. When does that get named? Tuesday?
2: Wednesday.
1: Well, we'll get it done Monday.
0: Good luck to you tomorrow, Millsy. Go well.
1: Thank you.
0: Thanks everyone for tuning in. Thanks to the Duke of Marlborough for having us. We'll see you Monday.
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0: players. What a player.
1: He's brilliant. Right.
0: And it's good to see a good crowd turn up today too to watch this game. Disappointed in the Titans. Basically, they should have won this game. They had opportunities. I just thought Campbell and Harrison just struggled a little bit. Just struggled in big moments. Big moments, they just come up with the wrong play.
2: 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The Bulldogs winning 30-12 over the Gold Coast Titans. 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
0: I'll see you at Macca's.
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2: I'm Jack Bullard, signing off from Cbus Super Stadium on a night where the Doggies won 30-12 over the Gold Coast Titan. 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
0: We're going to have a deep dive into a situation that is it's vaguely expected, but also the timing could not be worse for netball, who just consistently find themselves in a situation of timing couldn't be worse over the past 18 months. But we're on the eve of the ANZ Premiership Final. It's been a great season for netball, considering that many thought, well, this was it. It's the death

0: three positions.
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1: Holy, my ride's going to be how much?
2: Should have used Your Ride. 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

0: Obviously, I'm still based in Australia, so I'm not at the coal face of the issues and the challenges at the moment. But I have spoken to people, and I do hear that sentiment coming through. And you know, part of my role, part of my job, is going to be able to, is going to put programs and things in place to make it easy for the volunteers, make it easier for the people running provincial unions and clubs to connect back with the game. And you know, that could be different parts of rugby, you know, different styles of games, introducing that to get people involved.
1: Michael, you mentioned that you've got a wide remit there. I think calling that a wide remit's calling the Grand Canyon just a little hole in the ground. It covers so much of the sport, and

0: at Hot Spring Spas for David Nika. And I had to sit next to this guy whose rig is ripped. It was embarrassing. They said, oh, Steve, take your shirt off. Yeah, I said, it's not Steve, it's Stephen for a start. He said, take your shirt off and come into the spa with me. He said, yeah, see ya. Oh, my gosh, these professional athletes, you've got to admire them. And that's what I'm saying, admire them.
1: Okay. You do, but I'll take the burgers and pies and missing out on myself and just keep the economy going. I've got my role to play as well.
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9: 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Little Bros takes the lead from Arkansas kid Don Corleone. 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
14: Well, Japan continues to prove an irresistible lure for New Zealand rugby players, with David Havili yesterday joining the ever-growing legion of New Zealand players playing in Japan. The just-completed season saw well over 200 New Zealand-born or New Zealand-linked players scattered throughout.

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10: 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If you've got riparian areas or unproductive hill country that you'd like to plant in native trees, then we can help. We supply trees all over the North Island, and if you're in the Waikaroa Bay aplenty, then we offer a full service from planning and advice to site preparation, planting and maintenance as well. As a farmer, I understand the balance between productive farming and getting by.

0: one because of the success factor. But if you think about what gets played at stadiums, that's lesser so.
1: Yeah.
0: Yeah, and I know that there are some songs that wind people up, but if you're going to get wound up by a song, then it's kind of like...
2: Yeah. I mean, as I say, it's just very much a personal choice and welcome other people's alternate views. I mean, there's another one that I really love that I thought about putting in there, and it's, I think it's called Sirius. It's like before the Alan Parsons project, Eye in the Sky.
0: Oh, yeah.
2: And the Lakers used to play that as well when they're bringing the teams out.
0: Yeah, all that music they used to play before the Bulls when Jordan was at the Bulls.
2: That's the one too. I think that, it's very popular with the NBA teams. I think they might even play it before the draft, which is coming up today, by the way. Yeah, so anyway, give us your thoughts. We've had a few through already. 8833, your favourite stadium anthem.
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10: Five, four, three, two, one.
11: Tony's top five of everything.
12: The top five of everything. Yeah, we're just going to come up with a list every week and see what you think of it. And we've got some really wacky ideas, but I'm going to play it pretty straight for the first one. I've decided, Rick, to go for the top five World Cup moments involving the All Whites. Now, this is just a personal thing, and you'll have some ideas as well. And we did talk about this a little bit. So here we go. Here are the top five World Cup moments involving the All Whites.
10: Five.
12: Grant Turner's goal against Australia, Sydney, May 1981. The All Whites had battled out a 3-3 draw in Auckland on Anzac Day, but went to Sydney rank underdogs for the return match. One Sydney writer claiming that the effluent flowing into Sydney Harbour was of greater quality than the New Zealand team. Well, guess who ended up with effluent all over his face? As Steve Wooden put the All Whites ahead in the first half. Then, in the 84th minute, and this is the moment. After an end-to-end attack, Grant Turner scored with a stunning header from the edge of the box to bury the Socceroos. It was the fifth game of the campaign, but really that was the moment that set them on the road to Spain. It's hard to imagine a better-headed goal scored by a New Zealander than the one scored on that day by the late Grant Turner.
10: Four.
12: Steve Wooden's goal against Scotland at the World Cup. Yes, they made it in the end, and Steve Wooden scored some memorable goals along the way. So too did Winton Roofer. Wooden scoring in the final playoff game against China in Singapore. What a nerve-wracking thing that was. But the match against Scotland was New Zealand's first ever World Cup appearance. And New Zealand fell behind 3-0, and they were in danger of getting an absolute hiding. But then Steve Sumner pounced on a mix-up in the Scotland defence to scramble home New Zealand's first ever World Cup goal. It wasn't spectacular. But then Steve Wooden latched onto a long ball.

0: These power of sporting success, what an opportunity to create the current momentum is for the sport.
1: Yeah, I think that it had that similar effect. And it was probably at a time too where rugby was going through a really rough time in New Zealand. We'd had the awful division created by the Springbok Tour in 1981 that had really ripped the country apart. There was that disclosure about spinal injuries. There was Mothers Against Rugby, a whole lot of things going on. And the All Whites came along and they sprinkled some gold dust over New Zealand for a while. Those games, you say you went to all the games. Of course, there was a very infamous game at Go Media Stadium, Mount Smart in those days, and got this massive crowd, but there were two penalties awarded against New Zealand in that game. And I think that was another moment that I thought about, but it was an infamous moment, not a famous moment, because someone ran out from the crowd and actually threw a can at the referee, who everyone suspected had been bribed.
0: Yeah. Indonesian referee from memory, and it was against Kuwait.
1: I think, Sidaso, I think his name was, and it was against Kuwait. Yeah, that's right. And Richard Wilson saved one of the penalties, the New Zealand goalkeeper, but they got the second one, and that's when I think we had that, well, New Zealand's answer to the Pete Fonsale moment. The crowd ran on the field. And for a moment, it actually looked like that could jeopardise New Zealand's whole campaign, because FIFA take a very dim view of those sorts of things.
0: And I remember that happening at the ground, and most people were cheering. It was like the bloke was a hero, because everybody was so frustrated with that referee's performance.
1: Anger. It just threatened to blow the whole thing up. And I think, if I remember rightly, they won that game, Kuwait, didn't they? Did I say Bahrain before?
0: Yeah, no, it was Kuwait.
1: It was Kuwait,
0: I beg your pardon. I think they won the game 2-1, and that meant they qualified ahead of us for their World Cup. And they ended up actually in a pretty tough group with England and France. And there was an issue in Spain in their game against France where the Kuwaiti, I don't know if it's Emir or Prince or whatever, actually came on the field to dispute a decision given against the Kuwaiti team. Which then plays more into the fact that somebody's been doling out gold watches.
2: Tune in for live commentary of the Raiders against the Dragons. Kick off 4 p.m. Sunday. Thanks to our mates at SEN.
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4: 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Ghana heading for the World Cup semi-finals until Suarez decides otherwise. Handballs it off the line. Red card, Suarez gone. Then the penalty, missed.
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4: Uruguay survives and win on penalties. And Suarez is the last man smiling.
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6: Can Kyle Mills shape up with some former All Blacks against some government ministers in a game of rugby? We'll soon find out. It's the Rumble and Russell, June 26th and 27th, the Millsy and Guy Show. We'll see you there.
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11: 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Oh no! 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He can't access the tickets. 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

0: control the play in midfield the way that Maradona has been able to do. And he's hurting England again here. It's a brilliant run. It's one of the World Cup great goals. And there's no doubt about that one. And he left the trail.
1: He left a trail of England players, all right. That was the 1986 tournament, and it was the Maradona goal against England. No, not that one. Of course, everybody remembers the hand of God, but he scored another goal in that game, which possibly is the greatest goal in World Cup history. Picked the ball up just inside his own half and ran through five England midfielders and defenders before

0: Maradona, fantastic goal that as well. And if you get a chance to look for it, Peter Reid, who was on the field at the time for England, one of the great, great storytellers in football, Peter Reid, he tells a story about that goal. And it is hilarious. It is not safe for radio, but it is hilarious. It's an after-dinner speech. Fantastic. It'll have you rolling, but fantastic goal. Those are my top five World Cup goals and our top five of everything. Keen to hear yours. 8833, the Signet Powerbank text machine.
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0: Arias,
1: Clark Laidlaw.
2: I think to be honest, the Hurricanes have had a very, very good side on paper for many years, not got over the hump. So I think one of those boys has to go in, Morby or Laidlaw, for getting over the hump first time in 10 years.
1: A domestic title over an international test match.
2: Yeah.
1: At the Oval, which is a very rare thing for a New Zealand cricket team to do.
2: But this is the thing. I think we're at a point now with New Zealand cricket and the good sides.
1: Oh, so what'd you say?
2: Our good run of results, series win in India, etc. We should not be celebrating just a one-off test win. We should be looking for real series victories nowadays.
1: Okay. So Clark Laidlaw's going in ahead of, or Josh Morby ahead of the Black Caps slash. So you're judge and jury.
2: Should we just leave the Odenrine suite free this week? The text machine can let us know who deserves to go into the Odenrine suite in the penthouse. Is it the Black Caps? Is it the Warriors? Is it Clark Laidlaw? Or is it Josh Morby?
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13: 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Little Bros takes the lead from Arkansas kid Don Corleone. 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

0: main jersey.
1: And just lastly from me, just around Lester Whanganuku, I know obviously he's injured. I'm not going to ask you whether he would have been picked or not, but do you guys see him in a similar role to what he's been playing at the Crusaders? Can he be a seven if he was to be picked, or do you more see him as that centre or outside back type player?
0: I mean, he's a player of incredible capability, isn't he? His footwork, his power, his skill set. He's done an incredible job at seven for the Crusaders, as he has in the centres, and probably more so in the back three. So he's someone it buys us a little bit of time with his injury, sadly, to think more about how he could potentially be used. But it does, the fact that he can play in those multiple positions makes him a player of real interest.
2: Ari Savea, new captain of the All Blacks, and you would have worked closely with him over in Japan. What do you see from him as a leader?
0: Inspirational. He captained us in one of the games, I think, this season at Kobe. And you saw his chest grow out. You saw people following him. And I know it's pretty well documented that he's a leader who likes to lead by actions. And we believe we'll get that from him, and he'll help inspire the other players as well.
1: All right, mate. Well, it's a pretty exciting time to be an All Blacks fan with what is to come. We wish you the very best of luck and really appreciate you talking to us. Thank you.
0: Brilliant. Thanks, guys.
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0: Brett Coley likes to play spin, turning into him or turning away to him. Northampton just won on the weekend, 26-17. Do you cast your net that far over to the Northern Hemisphere? Obviously, you played there last year. But to see what sort of trends around strategy and maybe defensive lines that they're doing up there compared to down in Super Rugby?
1: Yeah, for sure. More so probably just start plays, Millsy, from line out or set piece variations that you can just bring into your own game. And there's so many good coaches all around the world, and you might see a back strike or a line out strike, and you bring that into your game and you present that on Monday and you might run that 1 week. And the reality is, if some of those plays, you run them once, they work well, and you think the team's going to preview them the next week, so you move on to a different idea. And but certainly, and even other codes, you take things from other codes. And I think, yeah, you look around all sports at the moment, and I think the ones who have been positive and being brave and trying to use the ball or, yeah, being ambitious, they're the ones who are getting the best outcomes in all sports, I think.
0: Yeah, well, talk about a high skill set. I'm sure you would have kept your eye on Matt Henry last night. His line and length was impeccable at the Oval. What was your take out from that test match?
1: It was outstanding. Yeah, I was back on the couch to see, Matt Henry wrap up the tail. So it was a commanding victory from the Black Caps, and great match, one apiece.
2: Bringing on. 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All right, well, friend of the show, Geordie Barrett, good of you to give up your time, mate. Go and have go crack open another one and enjoy the celebrations for another day or two at least, eh?
1: Thanks, fellas.
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2: But now we are catching up with Jason Holland, who is obviously just pretty much, I'd say, finished up his time with the Hurricanes, although he's probably just finished up his time celebrating their Super Rugby title before he moves on to the Blues. Jason, thanks for jumping on again. How are the celebrations, or how were the celebrations? Are they still going?
16: Yeah, thanks for having me. As far as I know, they've finished. So an old carcass like this, mate, you only get through to a couple of days and you're toast. So great night, Saturday night and Sunday with the boys. And that was me, but I think a few of them might have kicked on for one more day. But no, it was cool. It was pretty satisfying and awesome just to be able to sit back and reflect.
0: Yeah, hey, Jace, the weekend's fish and chips paper now. We move forward. Welcome to the club of being with the Blues. Good to have you up here. Look, I'm sure you've had the eye on how they've been going the back half of the season. Are you looking forward to sinking your teeth into it?
16: Oh, shit, yeah, no. Both clubs have been awesome as far as me staying really engaged in the Hurricanes, and obviously now turn my thoughts to the Blues, and it is massively exciting. Had some great dealings with the people up in the club, and watching from afar with some of the players or a lot of the players, is a hell of a lot of potential there, I reckon. And, I can't wait to get into it.
2: Have you turned that page already, or when do you actually, how long do you allow yourself to kind of appreciate what you guys achieved with the Hurricanes before you move on to the Blues? Or is it literally you've celebrated and now you do just start picking up the paper around that Blues franchise?
16: Oh, I suppose naturally you do. I've got massive history with the boys at the Canes, and a lot of those players we've been together for a long time now. So I've got to make sure that you reflect and be really grateful for the time I had at the Canes. But quite naturally, as a footy coach, you're quickly looking for what's next. And my mind's ticking over all right, and looking who's making national teams from both sides, and looking forward to see what I can do at the Blues. So we'll go for a road trip up there later on this week and get a bit of a feel for the place.
2: Obviously, that Canes side on paper was just exceptional in terms of that playing group, but it felt like the culture that the playing group had, the culture that the team had, and the coaching group that you had there was exceptional. My point being, what can you take from the experience that you had in Wellington and the success that you had with the Hurricanes into transferring it to what you'll do with the Blues?
16: The bit that was obvious around the environment and the trust the boys have in each other and in the staff was a massive strength of the club at the moment, you know. And as I say, a lot of the late boys in their late 20s who have been together for a long time, and it really helps in that space. So, there's no doubt the Canes have got an unbelievable environment at the moment. And as I say, there's a lot of trust in the place, and that's paramount for a good environment. So that's a bit of a no-brainer as to what we'll look to obviously grow on what the Blues have already created. And then as far as the game's concerned, I want to take the strengths out of what the Blues are doing. They've had some really good moments at times over this season, and then some average moments. So I just want to take the best out of what they're already doing and add a little bit of what I think around how the game should be played. So I'll be looking to play a really similar style to what the Canes are playing, so that should be exciting.
0: As a coach, what is the most important thing when you walk into an environment? I look at the Australian cricket team from the late 90s, early 2000s. They were actually a divided bunch, but they were the best team in the world because they had the most skilled players in the world. I look at the Hurricanes. I've never been in there, but look like a super connected group, as Guy just touched on before, with culture. So is culture the most important thing, or is it the skill set

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1: What's it called?
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1: A straight warrior head on a body.
2: It's had a few times. I remember the old one scared my child so much he didn't want to go back to the footy.
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8: 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Grabbed by Little Bros. Little Bros takes the lead from Arkansas kid Don Corleone. Little Bros, it's Hayes again. Little Bros, 3/4 of a length.
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9: My

0: caps with Billy, Geordie and Quinn. I think it's actually a good signing, him being in a part of the All Blacks in that squad.
1: Well, Anton Leonard-Brown's fan base certainly grew last week in one select special corner of Auckland, because he turned up at the Northcote lunch, him and Sean Stevenson, before he got picked for the All Blacks. So I think he won a lot of fans when he did that, mate.
0: He won the North Shore, mate. So we probably want to give him a try signing at NPC.
1: You had nothing to do with that.
0: I think that was all Sean. So Sean's obviously really good friends with Anton. So I think Sean put him in Snorkel, which I heard was really good. So they loved it. So he's definitely opened up his arms to being here in the North Shore area. That's for sure.
1: Yeah, that's great. And then talking of Sean Stevenson, how did he go? I mean, I know that a lot of people were disappointed when he decided to go, and I note now too that he has indicated in future he wants to play for Samoa. His mum, Izzy, is Samoan, and so he wants to play for Samoa, having had a brief look at the All Blacks. I mean, how did he go in his first season up there? I can imagine they would have loved him.
0: Oh, I can tell you right now, he was probably one of the best players in the competition. Like, I think he was probably the form fullback in the competition. I know Chis and Colby got fullback of the year, but being biased, he was probably the best fullback in Japan. I think just the way that we've seen him play over the years in New Zealand, he was able to do that and was so influential in our team at Kubota. Multiple try assists, whether it was through his kicking game, his running game, his tackling game, whatever it may be, he just had a massive influence. So I think he was probably the form player. I'd say one of the top form players in Japan in his first year, but he was a big part of our success this year with how he was able to play. And we weren't able to get the win in the final, but he was a big reason of why we got there.
2: Bruno, how different has Dave Rennie's style looked in Japan compared to when we last saw him on New Zealand shores, and how much crossover was there with that he'll now bring to the All Blacks?
0: Look, I think any coaches have to have their DNA, right? And I think whether it was at the Chiefs or whether it was at the Wallabies, the breakdown area and being able to be brutal in the contact area, I guess has always been a big thing with Dave Ring and the DNA of how he has his teams. And so Kobe were no different. They were very good in and around that area. But I look at like Mike Blair and his attack, like they definitely do like to use the ball a lot. They're very good around the skill set of their players that they do have. And they were able to use the likes of Artie Sevier, Brodie Witello, Jared Tuata Mariner, Michael Little, Bryn Gatlin, whoever it may be in that squad. They were very good at using their skill sets. But I think what I did see at Kobe, and I think you do probably see what the Hurricanes do as well, their backs like to work a lot, whether that's swinging together and being able to get in multiple pitches to put defense under pressure and using the whole field, whether that's through run, pass, kick. They did that at Kobe very, very well. So I was very interested to see what that attack's going to look like for the All Blacks. But I think also I loved watching the Hurricanes this year. I know you boys would have loved seeing it as well. How can we be able to get a brand of footy that the Hurricanes are playing this year? Because it was exciting to watch, and they did it in multiple ways and in multiple conditions as well, if you do look at the final. So whether they can marry up a little bit the Hurricane style, because I loved watching that, and it was great to watch this year in Super Rugby.
1: Yeah, you know, look, I'll lob that in there. You're picking the All Blacks, Bryn. Who you're picking, 9, 10, 12? You're going to go with that Hurricanes combo?
0: We actually did talk about it in our podcast. I think if I did pick, I'd definitely go Cam Roygaard. I went Ruben Love with his performance and how he's played this year, and Geordie Barrett. I like that cohesion, the synergy, and the fact that we've got a short run in going into a test match, I think would be really good. And I think I also had Finning on all four and Josh Morby. Now, whether they're going to bring five Hurricanes into the seventh for the backs, but look, based on form, the way that they did play, and like I guess it is a short run in, right? Are you able to pull trigger on all of them? But to answer your question, yeah, that would be my spine, 9, 10 and 12 of the Hurricanes with their performances this year in the Super Rugby.
1: And he's gone for Artie as captain, said Artie was going to be his choice right from day dot that he picked him. I mean, he's played a lot of rugby back to back, but I mean, you've seen him over the season. How's he been travelling? What's he looking like coming back to New Zealand?
0: Yeah, Artie's a very experienced player, and he's done the Japan gig before as well, going to Kobe maybe 2 years ago and then coming back. So I think he understands what it's like to play a four-year schedule, probably like the South Africans. But no, he played very well, like very similar to what you would see at the Hurricanes and Wana Pacifica. And look, I think he's going to be re-energised knowing that, you know, he's winning a 2-1 championship in Kobe, played some really good footy and been able to, I guess, you know, not play to the, you know, your Super Rugby level every single week. So I think you see energised Artie, and look, he's definitely the right man for the job. He's played over 100 test matches. You know, the boys, you can just watch him, you hear that they love playing for him. So I think it's an exciting time for New Zealand rugby and an exciting time for Artie and his family to get the opportunity.
1: Just before we let you go, Bryn Hall, Māori All Blacks are in Nagoya this Saturday night and looking forward to calling the game with you for Sky. First of all, what sort of Japan team is this going to be? It's officially listed as a Japan 15, but of course Eddie Jones involved. I mean, are we going to see much of their test team in this?
0: From memory, talking to the guys before I did leave, I think when I did talk to them, I think the top four teams that played in the final series, I don't think they will be selected. That's what I did hear. So I think you will see, a pretty young squad that want to be given an opportunity, a couple of maybe university players that Eddie has done this kind of fixture the last couple of years, giving those guys opportunities. But I think the one thing that you did say when you said that, TJ, was that it's at night. And I can tell you those Māori All Blacks boys will be very happy that it's at night time because she's pretty hot over in Japan at the moment. And I think when they did have their success maybe last year, it was 1 o'clock and it was about 30, 35 degrees in humidity. So a good exciting opportunity for the Māori All Blacks. I think a guy like Torian Barnes, I think he had an outstanding year for the Blues. Really looking forward to seeing how he goes into there with an opportunity. And I think you look at the midfielders for the Chiefs boys, the new Chiefs boys coming in, and I think also Peyton Spencer. What a great story, right? To see Carlos Spencer and his son being able to, I guess, get over his injury worries and get an opportunity to play for the Māori All Blacks as a second generation All Black.
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4: But without question, I need a result this weekend. 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The rugby...
5: 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No,
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Rory Fallon's header against Bahrain at the Cape Town in 2009. Sometimes you only get one chance, and that chance came for the All Whites just before halftime in a match that, of course, would decide who went to South Africa. Leo Bertos took the corner. He curled in the perfect ball right to where Fallon was stationed, and he met it with full force. A fantastic header, a goal that proved to be the difference. Although, let's not forget that Mark Paston saved a penalty that could have given the tie and the right to go to the World Cup to Bahrain. I was actually on tour with the All Blacks at that

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10: Except it's not Tony because he's not here. TJ is crook, unfortunately. Hopefully he is back on deck for your Monday. And fingers crossed, Chappie's back with me tomorrow. But we are doing the top five, my top five World Cup goals. And we're going to start with this one.
8: Five.
11: For Ronaldinho to try and hit here as he floats it in. Oh, it's drifted over David Seaman and in. Brazil lead by 2-1. A horrible moment for the England goalkeeper, and Ronaldinho has just placed one to perfection into the top left-hand corner.
10: Yeah, fantastic goal. This was at the 2002 World Cup in Japan and Korea. And England had actually taken the lead in this game against Brazil. But Brazil balled it back to 1-1. And then there was a free kick given away. This wasn't close to goal. This would have been, conservatively, 35 metres out, maybe closer to 40. On the angle, Ronaldinho, like, you've got the defence lined up on the edge of the area. You've got the Brazilian strikers all in. You can see why David Seaman, the English keeper, was stood off his line, right? He was stood just inside his six-yard box. He was hedging to try and come and get the cross that he thought was going to come to the back post. Ronaldinho outfoxed him and put it inside the top corner, top far corner, led to a slightly off-colour joke about Ronaldinho being the greatest lover in the world because he could lob Seaman from 40 yards. That came out of that. And David Seaman, of course, the England goalkeeper.
8: Four.
11: We're in the 90th minute. We're heading towards extra time. Golden goal, extra time if needed. De Boer, Bergkamp, what a touch! Bergkamp has surely won it for the Netherlands. And no wonder he looks towards the heavens, because a goal like that belongs there.
12: Yeah,
10: Yes, the 1998 World Cup in France. It was a knockout game between the Argentinians and the Dutch. It looked like it was going to go to extra time. The Argentinians were already down to 10 men at that point. But it was a crossfield ball to Dennis Bergkamp, who managed to take that ball on his chest with his back to goal, turn, hit the ball, and put it into the far post.

0: That's the Argentinian goalkeeper. One of the great goals. It was one of those goals, I remember watching it live, where you just kind of went, wow. Like, you didn't expect it to happen. Great skill set, Dennis Bergkamp, of course. And my number four favourite goal ever.
1: Three.
2: Reaching the legal limits. That's a good ball as well.
0: Yes, the Dutch have their equaliser. This was in the opening game of the 2014 World Cup in Brazil. Spain were the defending champions. They were 1-0 up in this game, and it was a fantastic ball from Daley Blind from the

0: penalty area, top corner. The Dutch equalise, go on to win this game 5-1, and the Spanish, who were defending world champions, out in the group stage. A global hit indeed. James Rodriguez, also at the Brazil World Cup in 2014. That goal against Uruguay outside the penalty area, takes the ball on his chest with his back to goal, juggles the ball off his thigh, turns and volleys at top corner of the Uruguayan net. Uruguayan keeper had absolutely no chance, and that tournament was the peak of James Rodriguez as a footballer.
1: One.
2: We haven't been able to control the play in midfield that Maradona has been able to do. And he's hurting England again here. It's a brilliant run. It's one of the World Cup's great goals. And there's no doubt about that one. He left a trail of England players.
0: He left a trail of England players, all right. That was the 1986 tournament, and it was the Maradona goal against England. No, not that one. Of course, everybody remembers the hand of God, but he scored another goal in that game, which possibly is the greatest goal in World Cup history. Picked the ball up just inside his own half and ran through five England midfielders and defenders before slotting the ball past Peter Shilton. A fantastic slaloming run by Diego Maradona. Fantastic goal that as well. And if you get a chance to look for it, Peter Reid, who was on the field at the time for England, one of the great storytellers in football, Peter Reid, he tells a story about that goal, and it is hilarious. It is not safe for radio, but it is hilarious. It's an after dinner speech. Fantastic. It'll have you rolling, but fantastic goal. Those are my top five World Cup goals, and our top five of everything. Keen to hear yours. 8833, the Signet Powerbank text machine.
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4: 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A referee is confronted. 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
1: Little Bros. Her and Kanto's Group 1 Blue Diamond winning son standing at Little Avondale. First Australian 1200 metre Group 1 winning 2-year-old to ever debut at stud in New Zealand.
2: Dashed away Little Bros, and Little Bros has won it with 150 to go. Grabbed by Little Bros. Little Bros takes the lead from Arkansas Kid Don Corleone. Little Bros, it's Hayes again. Little Bros, three quarters of a length.
1: Like father, like son.

0: for money from a podcast and things like that, and talking to my commercial contacts, money's hard to come by, right? So yep. You're never going to replace what Sky gave them. Never going to replace. But to leave people hanging and a competition hanging that has a magnificent history. And I think Rob Wright, the assistant coach of the Mystics, is well within his rights to tee off. He's been quoted as saying, personally, I think this is a disgrace. It's the third year in a row our competition's been on a lifeline. My understanding is the worst scenario is that the competition goes to a completely amateur competition, which would be a disaster. And then he goes on to say he's not sure that Australia's appetite would want a New Zealand team, by saying, quote, my concern is Australia's probably now going, why would we want a New Zealand team? They've already got half the Silver Ferns playing there. So I wonder whether the silence, Sam, from Netball New Zealand is because they're actually concerned they might not be able to run this thing next year or have a comp, and are completely embarrassed. Embarrassed that they've dropped the ball.
1: I don't know if they're embarrassed, Stephen, but there will be genuine concerns about whether there is a comp running this year.
0: Would you be embarrassed, Sammy?
1: But this is the people trying to solve this problem aren't the people that created it now, Stephen. Yeah. The people who created that problem are gone. So to say that they are embarrassed about that situation, I think, is a little unfair. Those who

0: place where that team is held positively or negatively. And the Diamonds, we look at... I'd say that sporting fans in New Zealand have also got to can tell you more about the Diamonds than most of the sporting fans in Australia. You and I have worked with plenty of journos across the ditch, and if you ask them to name Diamonds players or talk about where the comp at... Ask them to tell us the name of the competition that they play in with the Silver Ferns every year. And there'll be many who wouldn't be able to come up with the Constellation Cup.
1: I think I'm with you on this. It would be a tragedy if there was no ANZ Championship. Absolute tragedy. And that would then suggest that economically, it's potentially not viable anymore because no one wants to step up the plate and own it. Now, I don't know how the Australian model works. Suncorp, I think, are the sponsor of the big insurance company. My God, there's a massive bank, ANZ, sponsoring the ANZ Netball Championship. Are they tapping them? Who knows? But it's tough out there at the moment. It's just a shame that from a scale perspective, the marketplace here is so small. And probably sponsors is going, yeah, we're not going to get bang for buck because they're asking a certain number.
0: Well, we talked about putting a New Zealand team in the Big Bash, didn't we?
1: Yeah.
0: And
1: that's,
0: I want to say
1: that's rescaling, right? Melbourne, two Melbourne teams coming together.
0: Exactly. I'm not entirely sure where I sit with it. I've got no issue with it. I'm not like, how dare they? I'm not pulling a black hearts here on anything. But what I am saying is if they, being the Mystics, through what Rob was saying through his quotes, are already questioning whether they've got the value, what do you reckon the Aussies are saying? If they're publicly questioning, they might not have a desire for this. What does it say? And if they do have a desire, much like the criticism of those saying, why go into the Big Bash? It's like, well, Australia haven't wanted us for a while. Now, if they're going to let us in, why? Why would they be letting us in? Because they feel that they need to be propped up in some shape or form. It doesn't mean it goes well. For every Auckland FC, there's a Wellington Phoenix. And I don't say that as a blight on the Wellington Phoenix, but they have never achieved results of a huge standard. They've got a loyal fan base, but it is a small, loyal fan base. I love everything that the Wellington Phoenix have done. They've opened doors in New Zealand football. I don't want to discredit it, but it doesn't mean there's going to be success. Would a Northern Mystics side going over there and finding themselves near the bottom of the table for many seasons be good for netball in New Zealand?
1: Oh, well, I think with the small amount of players you need in a netball team and the amount of netballing talent that New Zealand has, you could damn near field a Silver Fern side. And I think you would. I think you would have instant success.
0: I damn well hope so. Otherwise, that's not a great look either.
2: Scotty and Izzy.
1: Do the Warriors still have that mascot running around?
0: Yeah.
1: What's it called?
0: The mascot was called Tiki for a while there.
1: Yeah.
0: It was his name, but I don't know if that was straight warrior head on a body rather than the oversized mascot. It's had a few times. 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

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From the paddock to the pub, this is where New Zealand talks. 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
9: Right, well, there's going to be a new role in town for New Zealand rugby and what is shaping up as quite a big shuffle on and off the park for the sport that dominates the headlines in this country. And the man stepping into that role is Michael Collins, who is the new chief rugby officer, and is joining us from the show from Australia as well. So there's some serious commitment for a job he hasn't even started yet. Really appreciate your time, Michael. Congratulations.
10: Thanks, Hyphen. Really happy to be on your show.
9: Now, tell me, it sounds great. What's the job? What is your job in a nutshell?
10: Look, it's a really wide remit, and it's working across everything from community participation all the way up to sort of the professional game, collective employment agreement, and overseeing the tournaments and competition. So for me, that's a fantastic opportunity to sort of have influence and help shape the game all the way from provincial union, sort of junior clubs, school stuff, all the way up to the professional ranks.
11: Michael, Stephen McIver here. Congratulations on the new gig. When you look at your CV, it's pretty impressive. 82 games for the Chiefs, 73 for my mighty Mulus. CEO, or CE now they say, Taranaki Chiefs. You're currently the Director of Sport at Bond University. But it's your quote about getting the job that intrigues me. Every one of those experiences has shaped how I think about what New Zealand or New Zealand rugby need to do to keep thriving. What do you need to do to keep rugby thriving, Michael?
10: G'day, Stephen. Thank you. I think we need to get right back to the grassroots, enhance participation, make the game easy.

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1: 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I work far too hard, as do a lot of people, to not get paid.
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9: Well, Japan continues to prove an irresistible lure for New Zealand rugby players, with David Havili yesterday joining the ever-growing legion of New Zealand players playing in Japan. The just-completed season saw well over 200 New Zealand-born or New Zealand-linked players scattered throughout the Japan professional ranks. There are a number of New Zealand-born players in the Japan national squad, including Walter Dearns, who was amongst the top performers in Super Rugby this year but is firmly committed to a future with Japan. Well, someone who spent the last 5 years playing in Japan is Bryn Hall of the Kubota Spears in Tokyo, formerly Crusaders, Blues, North Harbour, and still always will be the mighty Northcote Club, and of course part of the very highly regarded Aotearoa Rugby Pod. Bryn, how are you, mate?
10: G'day, boys. Thanks for having me on.
9: Hey, good to have you. Look, Bryn, it's no longer the case that New Zealand players go to places like Japan or Europe to top up their retirement plans. It's becoming more and more a mid or even early career move. So tell us, what is it the money? Is it the less grueling schedule, the lifestyle? What is the attraction to go to Japan?
10: Look, I think probably most of those things that you just said, TJ, but I think you know, the money is a good part of it, right? I think it is you don't want to shy away from it. I think it is definitely a great opportunity with being able to top up the bank, which I think is definitely one thing. But I think also I find that the schedule is really nice. Like, if you do look at probably New Zealand rugby at the moment, you're going from January in pre-season going straight through to probably October if you play both NPC and Super Rugby along with the All Blacks. I think in Japan, you play 3 weeks on, 4 weeks on, you get a week off. So if you're talking around for your body, longevity wise, you know that you're on the job for 3 to 4 weeks in season, you get a week off, and you play a similar schedule in terms of games that you do have here. And I think also as well, the culture.

one of the best rugby brands in the world. So anytime you get All Blacks, and if there was a, I guess, a solution to be able to help New Zealand rugby, then of course I guess they would listen. But they're doing their own thing over there, and it's not only the New Zealanders that are over there, right? You've got the South Africans predominantly that are playing a lot of their football over there. I think maybe 40% or 30% of their squad is playing in Japan. So, but look, I think what we do have at the moment, considering that they have told that we're not going to put players from over in Japan or overseas, like,

0: Carlos Spencer and his son being able to, I guess, get over his injury worries and get an opportunity to play for the Māori All Blacks as a second generation All Black.
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0: about Jerry and the Pacemakers. You'll never walk alone. As I say, I'm not a Liverpool fan, but I just love it. And I'll never forget that day at Wembley. 82,000 people. In fact, it's got them going out in the office. They're all standing out in the office with their phones switched on, the light switch. Oh, there you go, Maya. Back and forwards. Yeah, fantastic. Clark has texted in on 8833. There is only one sporting anthem, TJ. You'll never walk alone. Yep. He actually texted that in while we were going through it. Ian suggests, yeah, Sweet Caroline, just because staff hates it. Gerard said, when Virginia Tech American football team enters the field, they play Enter Sandman by Metallica and the crowd goes nuts. I mean, there's plenty of them. And I know, Chappie, you probably have a disagreement with what maybe one or two of my choices or something that you'd rather put in. Rick's already had a go at me.
1: I just walked out.
0: Yeah,
1: oh, because you couldn't stand it. I'm not listening to that garbage. That's
0: yeah, either Tiger Rick wanted in there.
1: Yeah, I'm a big fan of the We Are Penn State that they do at their college sport.
0: Yeah.
1: But there's so many. We were talking about this yesterday about what the options were. I think We Are the Champions is maybe an iconic one because of the success factor. But yeah, if you think about what gets played at stadiums, that's lesser so.
0: Yeah.
1: Yeah, and I know that there are some songs that wind people up, but if you're going to get wound up by a song, then it's kind of like...
0: Yeah. I mean, as I say, that's just very much a personal choice, and yeah, you know, welcome other people's alternate views. I mean, there's another one that I really love that I thought about putting in there, and it's, I think it's called Sirius. It's like before the Alan Parsons project, Eye in the Sky.
1: Oh, yeah.
0: And the Lakers used to play that as well when they're bringing the teams out.
1: Yeah, all that music they used to play before the Bulls, when Jordan was at the Bulls.
0: Yeah, that's the one too. I think it's very popular with the NBA teams. I think they might even play it before the draft, which is coming up today, by the way. Yeah, so anyway, give us your thoughts. We've had a few through already. 8833, your favourite stadium anthem.
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5: It's tight, it's tense, it's Wembley, and then Jeff Hurst strikes. Hat-trick in a World Cup final. England's greatest moment, and still one of football's

0: Mount Smart in those days, and got this massive crowd, but there were two penalties awarded against New Zealand in that game. And I think that was another moment that I thought about, but it was an infamous moment, not a famous moment, because someone ran out on the, from the crowd and actually threw a can at the referee, who everyone suspected had been bribed.
1: Yeah. Indonesian referee from memory, and it was against Kuwait.
0: I think, Sidarso, I think his name was, and it was against Kuwait. Yeah, that's right. And Richard Wilson saved one of the penalties, the New Zealand goalkeeper, but they got the second one, and that's when I think we had that, well, New Zealand's answer to the Pete Fonsale moment. The crowd ran on the field. And for a moment, it actually looked like that could jeopardise New Zealand's whole campaign, because FIFA take a very dim view of those sorts of things.
1: And I remember that happening at the ground, and most people were cheering. It was like the bloke was a hero, because everybody was so frustrated with that referee's performance.
0: Anger. It just threatened to blow the whole thing up. And I think, if I remember rightly, they won that game, Kuwait, didn't they? Did I say Bahrain before?
1: Yeah, no, it was Kuwait.
0: It was Kuwait, I beg your pardon.
1: And I think they won the game 2-1, and that meant they qualified ahead of us for their World Cup, and they ended up actually in a pretty tough group with England and France. And there was an issue in Spain in their game against France where the Kuwaiti, I don't know if it's emir or prince or whatever, actually came on the field to dispute a decision given against the Kuwaiti team, which then plays more into the fact that somebody's been doling out gold watches.
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0: and ran through five England midfielders and defenders before slotting the ball past Peter Shilton. A fantastic slaloming run by Diego Maradona. Fantastic goal that as well. And if you get a chance to look for it, Peter Reid, who was on the field at the time for England, one of the great, great storytellers in football, Peter Reid, he tells a story about that goal. And it is hilarious. It is not safe for radio, but it is hilarious. It's an after-dinner speech. Fantastic. It'll have you rolling, but fantastic goal. Those are my top five World Cup goals and our top five of everything. Keen to hear yours. 8833, the Signet Powerbank text machine.
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0: had the fingers on the jug playing a game of fingers. I mean, that's I respect that a lot.
1: Mm.
0: But all jokes aside, I think they completely, even though the Chiefs barely got off the bus, the Hurricanes absolutely outplayed them from ball one, and their plan worked to an absolute T. And but particularly just with their absolute lack of fear to play with the footy in those conditions, and Clark just backed his men to do that was just superb.
2: Yep. So who goes in the Odin Ryan suite? I think the Black Caps have to.
0: Nah, not until they win the series.
1: So we got the Black Caps, Henry,
2: Josh Morby.
1: Josh Morby,
2: the Warriors, Clark Laidlaw.
0: I think to be honest, the Hurricanes have had a very, very good side on paper for many years, not got over the hump. So I think one of those boys has to go in, Morby or Laidlaw, for getting over the hump first time in 10 years.
1: A domestic title over an international test match.
0: Yeah.
1: At the Oval, which is a very rare thing for a New Zealand cricket team to do.
0: But this is the thing. I think we're at a point now with New Zealand cricket and the good sides.
1: Oh, so what'd you say?
0: Like, and you know, our good run of results, series win in India, etc. We should not be celebrating just a one-off test win. We should be looking for real series victories nowadays.
1: Okay. So Clark Laidlaw's going in ahead of, or Josh Morby ahead of the Black Caps slash. So you're judge and jury.
0: Mate, no, the text.
2: Should we just leave the Odin Ryan suite free?
1: No, someone's got to go.
0: Machine can let us know.
1: Text machine.
0: Who deserves to go into the Odin Ryan suite in the penthouse? Is it the Black Caps? Is it the Warriors? Is it Clark Laidlaw, or is it Josh Morby?
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4: Yes, indeed. Mike Blair among that new All Blacks set up, one of the assistant coaches in charge of the attack under Dave Rennie. Mike, thank you very much for joining our show for the first time. Good to chat to you. How was the experience for you, mate, being a part of your first All Blacks squad naming?
5: Very cool. I caught a bit on the TV. So I'm in Auckland at the moment, just getting ready for our camp, which starts on Wednesday. So watched a bit on the TV, followed a little bit on social media, and it's pretty exciting that it's becoming reality, isn't it?
6: Well, just on that then, Mike, look, I'm sure it will become a real reality come game one for the All Blacks. But you've had lots of rugby jobs. Are you starting to feel the sense of responsibility and what it means to be involved in an All Black environment?
5: I've tried not to think about it like a responsibility. I think it's an opportunity. It's a job that that many would want, and it's an opportunity for me to show what I can do and to help this All Blacks team really show what they're capable of. So I see it as a real opportunity to show what I can do to help this team to get us to where we want to be.
4: Well, you must be licking your lips at what you've seen Super Rugby-wise as the attack coach or the man in charge of the attack anyway, particularly to see what the Canes did in the weekend and what they've done all season. But overall, I think attacking-wise, you must be very excited about what you're about to get your hands on.
5: Yeah, we were at the game on Saturday and it was brilliant, wasn't it? The weather, I don't know how what it showed like coming across on the TV, but at the game, the wind was horrific. But the skill set, the ambition to play was fantastic. And certainly it's in line with my beliefs in how the game should be played.
6: Hey, Mike, the All Black squad's pretty impressive. I'm pretty sure Dave Rennie spoke about a month or so ago that the squad was pretty much selected, or the 34.

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10: Geordie Barrett with us on the show. Well, actually, Millsy and I caught up with him a little bit earlier on today off the back of their stunning Super Rugby final win over the Chiefs. One-way traffic it was, and started by asking Geordie, who has, of course, been named in the All Blacks squad as well, how's the head?
11: You know, pretty good, actually. Yeah, must be getting older. I've had an early night last night, so... Yeah, I'm not sure. Well, I would say I'll probably be a little bit let down, but it's just the way it is.
10: Mate, let's go back to Saturday. I mean, that was as good a performance as you'd see in any game, but when it comes to a final, to blow a team like the Chiefs away like that, how on earth did that all fall out like that, fall into place like that? It was just seamless.
11: Yeah, it's probably beyond the realms of expectation, but yeah, in some ways, I was like the group had a little bit of confidence there within our system and within ourselves and believe that we were a decent enough footy team, but to then be able to execute it's a completely different story, particularly in a final. So, massively excited and obviously stoked to get that result against a side who have been consistent for a number of years now and, a team that beat us at home this year and got the wood over us in pre-season. So, we prepared like there was no tomorrow.
12: Wasn't just the final, Geordie. The last 3 weeks, I think it is, you've raised the bat for the half century each time. So you've always got points in you. I guess that goes a long way to installing confidence into what you guys can produce out on the grass.
11: Yeah, for sure. And, yeah, like there's chat around the start of the season. We may have had a little, with all due respect to the rest of the Super Rugby comp, we may have had a softer draw to start with. We had a lot of Kiwi teams that we still had to face and we're putting points on early and we weren't sure if that was our level.

ball. We're optimistic. We'll just keep throwing the ball around until, yeah, something eventually happens. And obviously, decent enough kicking game to get us out of trouble as well, too. So I felt like we're well balanced this year. Had an unbelievable forward pack, well coached. And yeah, it's nice to be able to sit here on the phone on a Monday and talk to you guys after we've won a title. And yeah, it doesn't happen very often in your career.

0: rugby franchises have parts of the defence that you might like from the Canes, or some of the breakdown work that the Chiefs might do, and some of the set piece ideas that the Crusaders have, and just trying to get the best of everyone, pick the bones out of each Super Rugby franchise's games, the players in their heads, and try and bring the best stuff forward for the ABs, and try and get a team all in sync. That's the challenge. You don't have a whole lot of time. You got about 10 days before you play your first test match, and Super Rugby, you got 2.5 months, so that's the challenge.
1: What happens now, mate? How many days do you have left of perhaps celebrating that Kane success before you do join up with the ABs, boys?
0: Yeah, we're heading to camp on Wednesday, so it's a pretty quick turnaround, but wouldn't have it any other way. Last few years, I've had an extra week or two, so it's pretty special. We just had to keep reminding ourselves in the past couple of days, us Hurricanes boys, we haven't tasted the success in a long time. So I think it's just important we step back, smell the rose, enjoy each other's company, and then just move on to wherever we're going individually.
2: Hey, Jordy, you just touched on before about the other, you know, what you can take from other Super Rugby teams. And I know you follow cricket and you probably sort of look over to the subcontinent and see how Virat Kohli likes to play spin, turning into him or turning away to him. Northampton just won on the weekend, 26-17. Do you cast your net that far over to the Northern Hemisphere? Obviously, you played there last year. But to see what sort of trends around strategy and maybe defensive lines that they're doing up there compared to down in Super Rugby?
0: Yeah, for sure. More so probably just start plays, Millsy, from line out or set piece variations that you can just bring into your own game. And there's so many good coaches all around the world, and you might see a back strike or a line out strike, and you bring that into your game and you present that on Monday and you might run that 1 week. And the reality is, if some of those plays, you run them once, they work well, and you think the team's going to preview them the next week, so you move on to a different idea. And but certainly, and even other codes, you take things from other codes. And I think, yeah, you look around all sports at the moment, and I think the ones who are being positive and being brave and trying to use the ball, or, yeah, being ambitious, they're the ones who are getting the best outcomes in all sports, I think.
2: Yeah, well, talk about a high skill set. I'm sure you would have kept your eye on Matt Henry last night. His line and length was impeccable at the Oval. What was your take out from that test match?
0: It was outstanding. Yeah, I was back on the couch to see, Matt Henry wrap up the tail. So it was a commanding victory from the Black Caps, and great match, one apiece.
1: Bringing on. 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Go and have go crack open another one and enjoy the celebrations for another day or two at least, eh?
0: Thanks, fellas.
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12: Now, it is of a great pleasure, a disappointment, sadness in part of us, but huge pleasure to be able to bring in. Sadness for why we talk about him, because I'm devastated. I've seen him for the last time in a Crusaders jersey. It is the heart and soul of the franchise, one of Izzy's all-time favourites, along with many of the rest of us. It is a very good morning to David Harvili. How are you, Davey?
13: Yeah, boys, yeah, and I appreciate having on, and what an intro. Thank you.
12: Mate, what you've brought for Super Rugby has been immense, but tell us about the decision, Dave. When did you know, realistically, that this was the swan song for you?
13: Probably at the start of the year. I just felt like it was sort of coming to that right time. I was still playing some great rugby. I felt like over the last couple of years that I was still playing some of my best footy, and I wanted to make sure I did that in the last season. And yeah, it's probably started this year, sort of through March, where I sort of felt like this was my coming to my last year.
14: Oh, sad when I heard the news, but I knew it was coming, Davey, my favourite teammate of all time. Absolutely loved everything about how you went about your mahi. Tough as nails. Only one person swallows a toothpick and then gets back out on the field, and that's David Harvili.

0: And if they do have a desire, much like the criticism of those saying, why go into the Big Bash? It's like, well, Australia haven't wanted us for a while. Now, if they're going to let us in, why? Why would they be letting us in? Because they feel that they need to be propped up in some shape or form. It doesn't, and it goes well. For every Auckland FC, there's a Wellington Phoenix. And I don't say that as a blight on the Wellington Phoenix, but they've never achieved results of a huge standard. They've got a loyal fan base, but it is a small, loyal fan base. I love everything that the Wellington Phoenix have done. They've opened doors in New Zealand football. I don't want to discredit it, but it doesn't mean there's going to be success. Would a Northern Mystic side going over there and finding themselves near the bottom of the table for many seasons be good for netball in New Zealand?
1: Oh, well, I think with the small amount of players you need in a netball team and the amount of netballing talent that New Zealand has, you could damn near field a Silver Fern side. And I think you would. I think you would have instant success.
0: I damn well hope so. Otherwise, that's not a great look either.
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8: Jeremy Paul Show. Finals don't change. Pressure doesn't change over the years, JP. How do you address that?
9: In my very first test match for the Wallabies, we're sitting there having a pre-game meal, and I'm sitting with Jason Little, and he goes, oh, how are you feeling, JP? How are you going, mate? And I said, no, I feel good. And he goes, well, I'll be nervous when you get on. And I just went, oh, my God.

0: deficiencies and get on with the job at hand.
1: Look, there's no doubt that the Commonwealth Games gets called into question by fans, but when it arrives, New Zealand gets right behind. What I love most about it is that it provides an opportunity for some people to reach their pinnacle in sport and to be part of a wider New Zealand team rather than some small self-funded trip to represent a sport in far-flung regions of the country that don't get that moment. So to see them get that moment, I think, always remains special. We've had many of the athletes on the show, Nigel as well, Marco Molo most recently, his incredible story from begging for a membership on to join a CrossFit gym based on a Facebook competition to going on to be a cleaner for that gym, then moving on to working there, now being the owner. And now here it is at his first Games, believing in himself to give weightlifting a crack again. That's what we get from the Commonwealth Games, and I can't wait to experience it all over the next month or so. Appreciate your time, mate.
0: Yeah, thanks very much for your support, and we'll be hoping for your support from everybody at home, sort of cheering us on.
1: I'll be full noise. You better hear us in the studio, that's for sure. Scotty and Izzy, me and Rob, big on the Com Games. Where does it sit for you, Stephen?
2: Yeah.
1: It's yeah.
2: Yeah. It's a yeah.
1: I don't think that it's what it was. No one's going to tell you that it is. But the fact remains, it's New Zealanders achieving things at a level that still is higher than many would have dreamed of making at some point.
2: Yeah.
1: I like watching people chase their dreams, and for many, this is them wearing that fern. This is them achieving it. Now, I don't think we should be necessarily saying, well, participation, everybody gets a ribbon, right? But I do think that that still has a whether it's the Commonwealth Games or an event of this level, I think still has a place.
2: Okay, so the cynic in me says it's not relevant anymore. But to your argument, out of my gym, my box office gym, we've got a boxer going. Jordan Wilson's going. She's boxing out of my gym. She's representing New Zealand. And I've seen the work that she's put in, and I'm going, how good. She's going to the Commonwealth Games. But when you've got countries that don't want it, can't afford it, and are struggling to find a country, you have to ask the question, where does it relevance sit in world sport? That's all I'm saying.
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2: I did a social thing at Hot Spring Spas for David Nika, and I had to sit next to this guy whose rig is ripped. It was embarrassing. 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He said, yeah, see ya. Oh my gosh, these professional athletes, you've got to admire them.
1: Okay. You do, but I'll take the burgers and pies and missing out on myself and just keep the economy going.
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1: A teenager on football's biggest stage. Pelé steps into a World Cup semi-final and tears France apart. Three goals and Brazil's World Cup history is born. 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
10: A pretty dour nil-all draw yesterday against Paraguay, but it's not the game or the way that played that matters necessarily. It's the results, and that is that Australia are through to the knockout phase. But the World Cup stops for nobody. 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It's the third day of four in the third round. We've got matches today coming out of Group G, H and I, and then J, K and L tomorrow before we get into the knockout phase the day after that and we begin the cutthroat nature of the World Cup. Jordan Canellis with you here this morning, and alongside me, it is a pleasure to welcome back to the call of our World Cup coverage, Captain Socceroo himself, Paul Wade. Morning, Paul. How's things?
11: Jordan, what an absolute joy to see you. It's a beautiful day outside, and everybody's looking forward to it.
10: I see you've got your green and gold scarf on as well, which is appropriate, and we can all breathe a sigh of relief after the Socceroos progressed through to the knockouts yesterday, Wadey.
11: Yeah, look, honestly, when they start to play that first half, I thought, this is it, boys. That's the sort of positivity we need. And then in that second half, I thought, oh, here they come. If there's one thing that Paraguay do, it's they finish strongly. They're more than happy to defend. They'd only conceded 10 goals in 18 games the whole time. I'm thinking, come on, boys. And when we gave the ball away, yeah, and the rest is history.
10: Yep. Paul Wade is here with us. 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So six more games coming our way today. As I mentioned, Norway and France is our match for coverage this morning, which gets underway in just under an hour from now. Highly anticipated match, although both teams already through to the knockout phase, just positions to be decided in the group standings. And Norway have named a second string team, unfortunately, for

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3: Everyone's just saying, get a ticket to the final and go and watch Yannick Sinner play Carlos Alcaraz. I can't remember a more pronounced certainty of who's going to play in the final.
1: Millsy and Guy.
4: Devin Conway is with us now. Mate, cheap tickets to the T20s, that must be great news for you. 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
1: You know, old school, you know, with the plastic and cruddy ball.
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0: Or Rick and Chappie.
3: Ricardo thinks he can take 5 penalties and score 2.
4: So
3: 40%. Which I think is outrageous.
4: Yeah, well, you think I can get more?
3: No.
4: Okay. All right.
3: 2 out of 5 against a Premier League goalkeeper.
0: Afternoons with Staffy.
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6: Everyone's just saying, get a ticket to the final and go and watch Yannick Sinner play Carlos Alcaraz. I can't remember a more pronounced certainty of who's going to play in the final.
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8: 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Beautifully caught and bowled. What a reaction. Low and to his left. Took it 2 hands. Simply sensational.
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3: 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Beautifully caught and bowled. What a reaction. Low and to his left. Took it two hands. Simply sensational.
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3: You know, old school, you know, with the, with the plastic and credit ball.
4: Yeah,
3: that's... And you know, you're on your way to 30 and you're thinking, oh, yeah, I'll go get 100 here.
1: Or Rick and Chappie.
5: Ricardo thinks he can take five penalties and score two.
6: So
5: which
6: 40%.
5: Which I think is outrageous.
6: Yeah, well, you think I get more?
5: No.
6: Okay. All right.
5: Two out of five against a Premier League goalkeeper.
1: Afternoons with Staffy.
6: Brett Phillips,

0: as far as cost goes. And the income, the prices are up for grains and seeds. So it's moving the right way anyway, Erin, from the looks of it.
1: We've been talking about GE editing on the show this week. What's your opinion on that, and where does Federated Farmers stand? Do you want to see the country bring in gene editing?
0: Well, that's a very good question. And Federated Farmers policy is farmers should have the ability to choose. And I might just expand out on that a little bit more. We've obviously got the gene bill in Parliament at the moment, and it looks like it's a bit of a stalemate. But what I understand, and we heard a presentation at the Primary Industries Conference from Jared Maher from MPI explaining what's happening around the world. And I think the key thing that I picked up on that is the European Union.
1: The three-tiered approach, isn't it, in the EU that they've voted through?
0: So Wayne Langford's our previous spokesperson for GeneTech, and I will most probably be picking up that spokesperson role. But look, I will be working with our Feds team to delve into what opportunities we are to move that new bill forward.
1: Thank you so much for your time. I really appreciate it. And I'm sure we'll be on the blower every other week.
0: Yep. Great to talk, Erin. Yep. I'm looking forward to it.
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3: 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Finals don't change. Pressure doesn't change over the years, JP. How do you address that?
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6: 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Rural never calls winter a problem. It's just another season. Farmlands. Rural

0: budgeted for the whole year of making money. So that's a really positive sign. All right, my friend, I appreciate the time. Here's hoping, and I think we all would like to see a second team. I know the Warriors would not like to see a second team because, you know, they pretty much own rugby league as far as the NRL goes in New Zealand. But a local derby would certainly go down a treat, wouldn't it?
1: How good would that be? How good would that be?
0: You didn't take long to get there, did you? Malcolm Hum, I appreciate your time. Have a great weekend.
1: Thank you, Stephen. Much appreciated.
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13: Rural never calls winter a problem. It's just another season. Farmlands. 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
0: Canterbury Rugby League followers are still celebrating the Warriors' appearance at One New Zealand Stadium and beating the Cowboys last week. And why wouldn't you? It was a hell of an occasion. But now there is talk and real enthusiasm.

0: and a great sense of community. And that's what it's all about, grassroots sport in general, but particularly rugby league. It's all about community. It's very tight knit, and everyone looks out for each other. And when it can filter all the way through to seeing the elite product, that's so much fun and so enjoyable and so passionate as well. It just all ties in together.
1: One of the big questions when you look at about establishing another NRL franchise is commercial sustainability. Do you believe, from where you sit, and you've been in Canterbury and the Endon game a long, long time, do you feel there is the commercial worth in the area to sustain a 20th team there?
0: Yeah, for me to say, I'm not really a dollars and cents guy, but obviously they'll need the backing to get it off the ground, and that'll need to be locked in before anything. But I think so. I mean, the Warriors can only do so much here, and Christchurch, Canterbury in general is just on the up. We've got this amazing new stadium, and it's becoming, a great destination to come and visit, let alone the growth itself and the population here. So, I think it can. Obviously, there's far smarter people than me that will crunch the numbers on that one. But, for the layman, it does seem like it'll make sense.
1: Mate, just on one final thought. A lot of people said that the opening of the stadium was like a very healing moment for the region after what it's been through. Did it feel like that for you?
0: Yeah, I think so. And obviously, it wasn't the first event at the stadium. We've had the Super Round here and a couple of other things prior to the Warriors game.
1: Yeah,
0: It certainly did. I know, I moved to Canterbury after the earthquakes, but I know it's, anyone that was here and you still, the sense of it still sort of lingers over the city. But it is, it is healing. The city centre itself is amazing. Just to be able to have a stadium right in the middle of the city where, so many buildings came down and that sort of thing. And now, it's quite unique having a great stadium, let alone one with a roof that's so awesome and in its own right, right in the middle, smack bang in the middle of a city, 5 minutes walk away from, the heart of the hospitality area and all that sort of thing. So it did, the whole last few months with One New Zealand Stadium opening has certainly felt like one of the final pieces, in the healing process.
1: Yeah, Will Evans from Canterbury Rugby League. I always love chatting footy with you, mate. And if you do get a 20th term, I'll be calling to say, okay, when does the change start?
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4: The local game now turns its attention to Club Rugby League, and we're going into the Wellington Club Rugby League competition, and a cracker of a game this afternoon at 2:30 at Wise Park, home to the Wainui Amata Lions, who are third, and they're up against fourth place, the Petone Panthers. The coach of the Wainui Amata Lions, Kieran O'Brien, joins us right now. Morning to you, mate. How are you feeling about this one?
5: Afternoon, Steve. Thanks for having me on. We're really looking forward to the game this weekend. It was tough game against Petone, and they got one over us in the first round over at their home ground. So we're looking to return serve on them.
4: Is this one of those matches you talk to the team about? These are like a real derby. Like this one has special mention because of the history of these clubs.
5: Yeah, that's right. Both clubs have long proud histories. And that definitely comes out on the field when we meet. Tony, they've got a big, strong forward pack, and we'll need to match that this weekend. The weather's not looking too good, so it's going to be nice and tight around the middle of the field, and we'll need

0: back in New Zealand first and then going when they're, let's just be blunt, a little bit more mature?
1: Yeah, I think it depends on the individual situations. You do hear of some stories of guys going over maybe a little bit too early, and they're away from family, and the pressures of the game can be too much. But, you know, it is a great opportunity for them to go, and that's why they take it.
0: It's interesting you referred to the Warriors up north. I was going, God, the Warriors. And then I realized you were talking about the Warriors. I mean, their success, does that dictate numbers at the start of the season that want to play footy? Do you see growth coming from what they are doing?
1: Yeah, 100%. I think, the way the Warriors have been performing, and also the vibe behind the whole Up the Waz in the last few years has definitely contributed to the growth of the game across the country. And we've seen that here, especially in our youth grades. There's a lot more people wanting to play rugby league, which is great for us. And we just got to keep making the game appealing for them to enjoy. But yeah, I know it's good for New Zealand rugby league across the board when the Warriors are going well, for sure.
0: What is the uptake in young women wanting to play the game?
1: Huge, huge. That's been our biggest growth here in Wellington, off the back of the success of the NRLW. And so we've seen, a couple of years ago, we didn't have any under 14 skills grades. And now we're seeing multiple teams in the grade, representative teams off the back of that, and going to tournaments and performing well. So I think the NRLW has been great for the women's game. And I think too, the young girls, knowing that it's only expanding and becoming bigger, makes it even more exciting for them.
0: Okay, let's get back to the game later on this afternoon at 2:30 at Wise Park against Petone. You talked about their pack. If you can contain the pack, have you got the pace out wide?
1: Yeah, we've got some classy outside backs who have been in good form for us. A couple of young boys on the wings, so we'll be looking to them in the muddy conditions to use their feet and their and their footwork. So yeah, well, I think we're going along. All right, it'll be a tough game this week, but the boys are up for the challenge. And like I said earlier, we owe them. We haven't beaten Petone in the last two games. We've played them, so yeah.
0: All right, well, big sprigs on today, and the best of luck today, mate.
1: Awesome. Thanks, Stephen.
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3: 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Tune in for live commentary of the Raiders against the Dragons. Kick off 4 p.m. tomorrow. Thanks to our mates at SEN.
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12: 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It's just another season. 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
0: 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We've already spoken to the Wainuiomata's coach, Kieran

has gotten a lot better, I think, over the last couple of years. I've been down twice this year, and I've been really impressed with the new stadium, with how it's all developing, sort of the way they've got that old school feeling of going to a game there with the Riccarton Strip, the markets, Riverside Markets as well. It's a great setting there. I think it would work. I'll say this. I think it will work, but I think I like what Andrew Webster and both Cameron George said this week.

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11: 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North Korea, rank outsiders, against football royalty, Italy. And then it happens. One goal, one shock. One of the biggest upsets the World Cup has ever seen. Italy eliminated. The football world frozen.
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12: The countdown is on. We are seconds away. Will today be the day for New Zealand and Egypt to break through the glass barrier? New Zealand to kick off, wearing all white, running from left to right as we look at it. Egypt in red with black shorts. Where Sermon looks like he will try to find Chris Wood. In fact, he's gone down the right channel looking for McCoward, who's hovering on that sideline. He gets there, plays a ball in, and almost crept below the outstretched hands of Shobir in goal. And fortuitously for him, it was cleared away by an Egyptian defender. New Zealand retained possession. Now Singh on the right-hand side. He can't get past Fatua, but a positive opening 50 seconds for the Kiwis. Threads aboard a Wood, overlapping as Kakache to the left. Cut back top of the area. Stammer that shoots! Nice Singh, and it's just wide. Gee, that was fluid and brilliant from New Zealand. They swept upfield, and it's just hooked wide by Sarpreet Singh. Ball play down the left-hand side. Stamenich is pushed up into a left-wing position. He's got two players on. He darts in between them. Beats two. Feeds Elijah just inside the area. Shot on goal. Just turned away. They are looking sharp. No doubt about that. Delivery needs to be bang on. Comes in. And it's headed into the back of the net by Finn Sermon. Towering header. blistering header.